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0: And now, your local forecast for northern Oklahoma and southern Kansas on the House of Praise.
3: For tonight, that low 54, sunny on Tuesday up to 87, and mostly clear skies remain Tuesday night down to 61. Once again tonight, overnight low 54.

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1: 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The House of Praise.

0: helping you find peace in the chaos. It's the House of Praise. I'm Andy.
1: And this might be kind of something interesting to do, whether you've got kids at home or just kids at church or whatever. Ask them what they wish for. What's their wish? So I know someone who works at an elementary school, and she said they put up an I wish tree in their hallway the other day. And so kids would put their wishes on this little tree. And she said it was really interesting. I mean, talk about the gamut of things. It was, I wish for V-Bucks, which is, you know, the currency for Fortnite, you know, that video game that every kid plays, up to, I wish my uncle were alive. You know, I think sometimes I can discount young kids and their feelings, but, you know, they're going through tough things too.
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It's not just what we play, it's who he is. God did it. God did it. Faithful, powerful, good, and worthy. Worship lives here. The House of Praise.

0: It's Elevation Worship on the House of Praise. Hey, I'm Andy.
1: So there's one thing that you can do that can help you save money and be happier. Easier said than done. Let me just say that. But it's being content and quitting the comparison game with others. Because we all have more than we realize. But then when we look at other people, we think, well, but we don't have that. I always think, oh, if I had what my neighbor had, then I'd be happy. Dave Ramsey puts it this way. We buy things we don't need with money we don't have to impress people we don't like. Yeah, we probably should stop doing that.

0: perfectly. You were made to worship. And in this house, you'll never forget why.
1: I can always find peace.
0: Worship lives here. The House of Praise.

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1: Hey, I've seen this one. 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
7: For tonight, that low 54, sunny on Tuesday up to 87, and mostly clear skies remain Tuesday night down to 61. Once again tonight, overnight low 54.

0: It's the House of Praise. I'm Andy.
1: The number of the day is
0: 37 million. That's how many pieces of Tupperware we throw out between March and June. Mismatched, of course. I'm just thinking now, if we would have just get rid of all those, of course, in our pantry, and then all the mismatched socks, I don't think there'd be any more clutter in anyone's house. 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

0: Welcome to a place where worship lives in every song. 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I'm Andy.
1: Hi, Andy. This is Tawanda. How are you doing?
2: Tawanda, I am doing great. Thanks for checking in today.
1: You talked about the spring cleaning.
2: Mm-hmm.
1: And the way that you can do that spring cleaning is to put on some praise music. 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
0: I fall. 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

0: The House of Praise with Chris Tomlin. I'm Andy.
1: You were just talking about spring cleaning.
2: Mm-hmm.
1: I'm a stay-at-home dad and a homemaker, and my best friend is I have two shop vacs, one for wet, one for dry. You have children, it's a must-have. The wet one obviously speaks for itself with children, but the dry one, it really helps with dusting if you have things that are really bad. You can go over it first with the shop vac to get the dust off if you have the right head for it, and then make dusting a heck of a lot easier.
0: I don't have one, but I'm thinking maybe I should go pick one up. It seems like it's worth the money.
1: Oh, yeah, and they're $30 at Walmart for the small ones. We got one of each, and they are indispensable, let me tell you.

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A place where every lyric lifts your heart toward heaven. Every time I call your name. Worship lives here. The House of Praise.

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1: Hi, I'm Jim Daly. 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
2: For tonight, that low 54, sunny on Tuesday up to 87, and mostly clear skies remain Tuesday night down to 61. Once again tonight, overnight low 54.

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1: You finally get to have lunch together as a family, or maybe you're having dinner out with friends, and then someone takes out their phone, and then someone else does, and you realize, okay, no one's paying attention to each other. What do you do? Well, here's a way to level up your life. 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And the first person to touch the pile either has to do dishes, or if you're out to eat, they have to pick up the bill.

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We praise Him for who He is. 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
0: God is holy, God is good, and God is here. The House of Praise.

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I have questioned if you could, and when it led me to the cross, only then I understood that even in the ruthless pain, there's a river.

0: Hey, welcome to the House of Praise. Make yourself at home. I'm Andy.
1: 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Frozen vegetables, they're cheaper, and they are just as healthy as the fresh ones, and they never go bad. 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

0: 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I don't care if they remember me. Only Jesus.
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Worship lives here on the House of Praise. Hey, I'm Andy. Jennifer wants to say thank you. Thanks to anyone who's prayed for the station, supported the station. She says this station and all the uplifting music and the talk I hear has helped me because I'm a mother of four. Went into business a little over a year ago with a friend. She recently left the business. And it's been stressful ever since, but she says, whenever I have this music on, I seem to remember that things will be okay. They're gonna be great, and I just have to keep the faith and stay positive.

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Let your day be drenched in worship. Worship lives here, the House of Praise.

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4: For tonight, that low 54, sunny on Tuesday up to 87, and mostly clear skies remain Tuesday night down to 61. Once again tonight, overnight low 54.

Jamie McDonald and Left It in the River right here on the House of Praise tonight. I'm Chandler. Thank you so much for listening. Here's Pat Barrett. It's his latest I've Got a Fire right now on the House of Praise.

your refuge of praise, reminding you of who God is and why He's worthy of it all. In the name of Jesus. Worship lives here, the House of Praise.

The soundtrack of his goodness, the House of Praise.

Worship lives here on the House of Praise tonight. I'm Chandler. Thank you so much for listening. I hope you had a great weekend. Here we are to a brand new week. Hey, I want to ask you a question. Have you ever been at a decision-making point in your life and you just want God to give you a sticky note and tell you exactly what he wants you to do? I'm not sure if you've ever been there. I have plenty of times where I'm like, I just want a sticky note right in front of me. God, tell me exactly what you want me to do step by step, what decision I need to make. But here's the reality, that sticky note, sometimes it happens in life, but other times it doesn't. And that's when faith steps in and takes control.

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0: God.
1: And you are too.
0: I think you're on the right path.
1: How's that for timing?
2: But I will keep counting my blessings. 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
1: The House of Praise.

John Reddick, The Way on the House of Praise tonight. I'm Chandler. 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

0: It's not just what we play. It's who he is. God did it. God did it. Faithful, powerful, good, and worthy. Worship lives here. The House of Praise. 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
2: Sunshine 88 today. We'll see clear skies and 60 tonight. Sunny and 84 for Wednesday with clear skies and 59 Wednesday night. Thursday up to the low 90s and windy and a slight chance for rain Thursday night. Mostly sunny and 93 for Friday. Once again, sunny 88 today.

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1: Every song, a sanctuary. 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I'll take you at your word. 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

Worship lives here on the House of Praise. I'm Chandler. You know, nobody sees the 4 a.m. workouts. 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

your morning commute to your evening rest. 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

0: Whether you're working, driving, or praying, God is good and God is here.
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0: The House of Praise.

the House of Praise. I'm Chandler. What a great reminder here from Psalm 121, verses 1 and 2. I lift my eyes to the hills. From where does my help come? My help comes from the Lord who made heaven and earth. 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What do I do? I don't know what to thank God. 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
2: Sunshine 88 today. We'll see clear skies and 60 tonight. Sunny and 84 for Wednesday with clear skies and 59 Wednesday night. Thursday up to the low 90s and windy and a slight chance for rain Thursday night. Mostly sunny and 93 for Friday. Once again, sunny 88 today.

One thing for you today, a thought from Craig Rochelle. He says, if you're struggling with mental health issues, that doesn't make you a bad Christian. It just makes you human. So I don't know who needs to hear this, but if you're in the middle of a difficult place for whatever reason, it's not necessarily the sign of weak faith. It doesn't make you a spiritual failure. It's very likely a signal that a part of you, your spirit, soul, or body, needs healing. And the good news is, you may have been saved, but God's not finished with you. He's still working in you, God is for you, and he's working in all things to bring about good to those who love him and are called according to his purpose.

with my soul. Don't let me face this loneliness alone. Making well with my soul. I need a peace that only heaven knows. Jesus, could you please

The House of Praise is where worship never stops. A place where every lyric lifts your heart toward heaven. Every time I call your name. Worship lives here. The House of Praise.

Have you ever wished you had a friend who constantly encourages and comforts you during tough times? You know, if Christ is your Lord and Savior, you have such a friend. He'll always be with you in your difficulties. In fact, he dwells within you. He's the Holy Spirit. Before Jesus gave himself as a sacrifice for our sins on the cross, he tells his disciples that the time to leave them had come. He would now go to the Father. The disciples were very troubled when they heard this because Jesus was with them for over 3 years. As a good shepherd, he led them, taught them, and discipled them. But Jesus comforts his dejected disciples by telling them that the Father will give another helper to them. It's in John 14, 16. Here, the Greek word for another is allos, meaning another of the same kind. Jesus had been their helper thus far, but since Jesus had to go to the Father would send another helper who is just like Jesus. You can experience God's comfort through the Spirit who dwells within you. For instance, when you seek God in your affliction by reading his word, the Spirit comforts your soul. As you pray in your troubles, he encourages you to trust in the sovereign Lord. The Spirit even uses God's people to minister to you through their comforting words and deeds. The wonderful news is that this helper will be with us forever. Jesus was physically present with the disciples for only 3 years during his earthly ministry. However, his comforting presence would be with his disciples and with us through the Spirit forever. What an awesome privilege.

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We praise him for who he is. Worship lives here, the House of Praise.

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1: Praise the Lord, oh my soul.
0: God is holy, God is good, and God is here. The House of Praise.

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He can restore your marriage. He can restore your relationships. 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With God, your comeback can be greater than your setback. Scripture says in 1 Peter 5:10, the God of all grace will personally and powerfully restore you and make you stronger than ever. Yes, He will set you firmly in place, and our God will build you up.

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5: Sunshine 88 today. We'll see clear skies and 60 tonight. Sunny and 84 for Wednesday with clear skies and 59 Wednesday night. Thursday up to the low 90s and windy and a slight chance for rain Thursday night. Mostly sunny and 93 for Friday. Once again, sunny 88 today.

Okay, every day we need to have three wins, three daily wins. First, a physical win. 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

Hey, the next time you're on social media, let me challenge you to do something. Encourage somebody with your post. I had a friend, a radio colleague had posted something they were doing. And of course, the first thing that pops to my mind is saying something clever or funny. And then I thought, you know what? They just posted something that they were proud of, that they were happy about that happened. I'm just going to be happy with them and encourage them and say, hey, way to go. That's great. And I did that. And I thought, yeah, I think they probably appreciate that more than me trying to be a comedian. You know what I mean? And you know what? I felt better about it because instead of thinking, I wonder if they think I'm funny, I thought I encouraged somebody. So let that maybe influence you the next time you're on social media. Don't be a comedian and certainly don't be a critic. Be an encourager.

us. I have questioned if you could, and when it led me to the cross, only then I understood that even in the ruthless pain, there's a river.

0: from sunrise to bedtime. 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Worship lives here, the House of Praise.
1: Are you disappointed?

0: You know, there's something about flexing the muscle of the power of choice. You know, Jesus, as our example, gives us the power to choose peace over turmoil, joy over despair, and patience over haste. Proverbs 15:1 says, "A gentle answer turns away wrath, but a harsh word stirs up anger." You know, this verse reminds us of the strength found in choosing our words with care and responding with kindness and being slow to anger. Life is full of moments that test our resolve and challenge our spirit. Yet, it's in these moments we've got to remember the ability to choose, as hard as it may be sometimes.
1: Where every lyric points to His goodness, the House of Praise.

your refuge of praise, reminding you of who God is and why He's worthy of it all. In the name of Jesus. Worship lives here, the House of Praise.

Hey, can I share Psalm 34:14 with you? Turn away from evil and do good. Seek peace and pursue it. Pretty simple. Yeah. That verse encourages us to pursue peace and seek after it diligently. It reminds us that peace is not just a passive state of being, but an active pursuit that requires effort and intentionality. You know, when we choose to turn away from evil and to do good, when we seek to maintain harmony and avoid conflict, we're aligning ourselves with God's will and His desire for our lives. This verse reminds us that our actions have the power to bring about peace in our relationships and in our world. So strive today to be a peacemaker, to choose love over hate, and to cultivate an atmosphere of harmony wherever you go.

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1: Sunshine 88 today. We'll see clear skies and 60 tonight. Sunny and 84 for Wednesday with clear skies and 59 Wednesday night. Thursday up to the low 90s and windy and a slight chance for rain Thursday night. Mostly sunny and 93 for Friday. Once again, sunny 88 today.
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4: In our minds, we don't want them to face lions and bears because it's hard to watch them. You know, we just want it to be so easy. But when we look at our own lives, we're like, wasn't it our lions and bears that built our faith and trust in God? And so why are they going to be any different?
5: Well, coming of age in today's world brings a whole new set of challenges. And today on Focus on the Family with Jim Daly, you'll hear one young adult's perspective on the pressures facing teens and young adults and how to trust God for your future. Thanks for joining us. I'm John Fuller.
3: Well, along with that one perspective is her mother, who's been on the broadcast before. So I'm looking forward to this dynamic. We've done this a couple of times now, and it's great to see the 20-somethings rising and coming in and doing the interviews with us. This is great. But so often for young people, I mean, bullying is a hot button issue for so many parents, and it's really distressing for all of us if your kids are in that position. Thankfully for Jean and I, Trent and Troy really didn't face anything like that. We were grateful for the school they were in, for the education they received, and for the environment they had. It was pretty powerful. Yeah. But according to national surveys, bullying affects about 20% of kids ages 12 to 18. 20%, that's a big number. Yeah. And then, in addition to that, cyberbullying is experienced by almost 60% of children. And that's, you know, out of control, I would say. And that's not the only pressure that our young people are facing. Almost 40% of young people report always feeling uncertain about the future, anxious about important decisions, and afraid to fail. That's all Barna research, and that's amazing. Let's think of 1 Peter 5:7, which instructs us to cast our cares upon the Lord, for he cares for you. Isn't that awesome? And what a great reminder for all of us. So I'm looking forward to this discussion.
5: Yeah, and Caroline Shankle is a new author and a recent grad of Texas A&M, where she's doing her master's. She's just 22, and we're so glad to have her here as she shares from her own perspective and experiences. And Jim, as you indicated, Caroline's mom is here, Melanie Shankle, and she's been with us before. She's a best-selling author and co-host of a very popular podcast, The Big Boo Cast. And Carolyn's book, The Lion and the Bear, a 100-day devotional for facing your giants, really serves as the basis for our conversation today. 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
3: Welcome to both of you. Good to have you on Focus on the Family.
6: Hello. Thank you for having us.
4: Yeah, we're excited to be here.
3: Now, this is like the fruit not falling far from the tree, right? Mom author, now daughter author.
6: Yes.
3: Did she inspire you? I'm giving you a softball here.
6: Yes, she definitely did inspire me. She did.
3: It's not that every family has writers. It's a kind of a hard thing to write a book. It's not easy. So did you see that mountain and go, I could do this. If mom can do it, I could do it.
6: You know, honestly, I don't know if that's really, I think it kind of came from, I remember when I was younger, people used to always ask, like, oh, are you going to follow in your mom's footsteps? Are you going to do this? And
3: oh, wow.
6: I was like, no, I'm not going to do that. I have a science brain. I'm going to go be a veterinarian or do something else. That was kind of always my mentality. And then God, you know, just kind of worked, and there was just a lot of different things that happened. And all of a sudden, I started looking and being like, oh,
3: yeah.
6: Well, I think she was the one who told me. She looked at something I'd written for my roommate for her birthday, and she was like, my condolences, but you're a writer. Like, oh, I hate to say it. That's what her
3: forget
6: exact
3: that
6: words.
3: Vet thing.
6: Yeah. And then, yeah, I feel like that was kind of once someone actually called that out in me and was like, hey,
7: that's
6: you
7: so
6: can
7: cool.
6: do this.
3: That's
6: and
3: good.
6: That's kind of where it came from.
3: Yeah, that's so good. And again, it's quite an achievement to write a book. The Lion and the Bear. This is a true story. The other night, my boys and I, we were talking about who would win in a fight, a lion or a bear.
6: Mm-hmm.
3: I mean, it's so bizarre. And here your title is.
6: Yes.
3: How'd you come up with your title?
6: So my title actually came from, I started hearing this my sophomore year of high school when I was going through some hard times and bullying, and I was dealing with a lot of struggles. And one time I was sitting at the dining room table with my parents, because, you know, we always would debrief and talk about all the things. And my dad started saying when something hard would happen, he'd always look at me and he would say the lion and the bear. And basically what it meant was he was talking about the story of David and Goliath and just how God sent David the lion and the bear before he faced his Goliath. Mm-hmm. And my dad was just like, all these trials and all these struggles you are going through are preparing you for something greater, you know? And I think that's where I looked at it. And it was the perspective of when I was facing hard times of, this is my lion and this is my bear to prepare me to fight the giant later on.
3: Well, that's great context for how to attack life.
6: And so
3: getting to that, so many people think of your high school years or junior high years as perhaps the best years of your life. I'm not sure that I ever met that person, but high school can be, you know, can be buoyant. It's a good time.
6: Yes.
3: It can be fun. But there does seem to be a lot of pressure. Something that doesn't seem to change is the attacks of young people on other young people. You know, for boys, it tends to be physical, you know, but paint that picture. And what were you experiencing in high school?
6: I think there was a lot of, with girls being younger, and even now I still see it, there's a lot of different politics and dynamics of how you need to perform or what you need to say or how you should react to a certain situation. And when you're in friend groups that are maybe where it's an unhealthy dynamic and you don't react the way a girl wants you to react, or you don't lean into the drama, or you don't lean in, there becomes almost this thing of people want to try to alienate you. I feel like a lot of what I experienced was I would be in a friend group. There was a girl that maybe we had issues or we didn't get along super well. And the goal was, how can I cut this girl out? You know, that was, it was a lot of like, how can I exclude this girl from going to this, or how can I do that? That was some big things that I feel like I experienced. And it was really tough, especially with phones and stuff, because instead of just hearing about it in the hallways or maybe never knowing about it, you usually have your friends' locations. So you're looking on a Friday night and seeing all your friends hang out without you, or you're seeing them post on Instagram that they're all at the movies or at this restaurant and you're not there. And so I think it was a lot of these kind of trying to make you feel isolated and make you feel alone a little bit. And I think it's a lot of trying to appeal to certain emotional dynamics. And with drama, it was just this thing of they were looking for a fight. You know, they'd try to say something and they'd want you to say something mean back, or they'd want you to fight back. And it was always hard trying to combat that with kind of logic and reasoning. Like, I think my dad was always just kind of like, try to take your emotion out of it and look at it factually, and just try to explain it to them logically on how, what's going on, what this means. And I think that it was not received well by a lot of girls. I think those dynamics are really hard.
3: You know what's tough hearing that is, and I mean this in kind of a cultural way, the formation of that. I mean, it sets you up to be a herd mentality person.
6: Yes.
3: You got to go with the herd. That's really dangerous for culture, dangerous for Christians.
6: Absolutely.
3: Where we're training one another to be part of the in crowd.
6: And go with the flow.
3: Yeah.
6: Don't keep your head down. Please people, that's kind of that, and it's like, that's dangerous.
3: Yeah, because I think on the bigger issues of Christian ethos, that puts you at in a weird spot if you're going to say, hey, you know, I'm not going to have sex before I'm married. I'm going to do all I can to prevent that from happening, and then you're ostracized for that.
6: Right.
3: But, I mean, in all that context, Melanie, as a parent, what do we do?
6: Yeah,
3: I mean, it sounds like your husband's done, and I'm sure you as well, just a good job. And I'll come back to you in a minute about those inoculations that work and maybe things that don't work. But Melanie?
4: I mean, I think the big thing is when you know your child is going through a hard time, or you're starting to see these friend dynamics. I mean, number one, we always paid really close attention to who is she hanging out with, because I think so much at that age, your identity is so wrapped up in who your friends are and what they're doing. And so, you know, we always tried to keep an eye on who is her group, who's she spending time with, what kind of girls do these seem like. And I think it's what startles you is because what started off, I was like, these are girls that I've had in our home that we've spent time with. I've curled their hair before the homecoming dance. Like, how did this turn? So, but then I think when you start to see that, I think number one, you have to take an honest look at your child. I think that's one thing as a parent where you're like, what's your role in this? Like, how could you be better? Are there ways that you can manage it better? And then when you start to realize, no, we are taking the high road, we really are trying to handle this, then at that point, I think you have to figure out, and this is where Perry, my husband, and I really had to figure out what was the best way for her personality to handle it. Because I tend to be such a people pleaser, so I kept saying, just kill him with kindness, just keep taking the high road, it's going to be fine. And that was okay for a while, but at some point it was like, it's not getting any better. So I think you have to pay attention to how your child needs to handle something.
3: So what did Perry say? I'm interested.
4: So Perry said,
3: lay the hammer down.
6: Yeah, that's basically, I remember it had been like 3 consecutive months of these girls being mean to me, and just there was no end in sight, you know, and I didn't know what to do at this point. I'm like, I'm doing what all the adults are telling me to do. I'm trying to be kind, and I'm trying to just keep my head down and ignore them, and yet girls were finding me in bathrooms and cornering me and bullying me and saying mean stuff to me. I mean, it just was like,
3: it's terrible.
6: It was rough. And I was like, I'm being kind. I'm not saying anything mean to you. I'm not talking about you. I've blocked you on my phone. I don't know what else to do. And finally, I was talking to my dad about it. And he finally just looks at me and he just goes in his super calm way, not actually, but he was like, this means war. And like, for me, that was almost a light bulb that went off, because I realized me trying to keep my head down and just please all these people and avoid confrontation is not true to who I am and who God wired me to be. And I realized it's okay to advocate for yourself, and it's okay to show people that you're not going to tolerate, you know, that you being cornered in the bathroom and called terrible things, you know? And I think there's a respectful way to do it, of course. But I finally just, the next day, I think, I literally went up to one of the girls, you know, when we were in that bathroom, and she came in like she always does because she followed me in there. And I was just like, hey, you can't treat me this way. I don't know what's going on, but this is not okay. And I'm not okay with this. And if you keep doing this, I'm getting the school involved. Like, I'm going to have to get the school involved. And this isn't going to end well for you. I was like, cyberbullying's become technically illegal. And I have records that you, in fact, did that. I'm like, you could get expelled or suspended for this. And you need to know that before this goes any further. You know? And it was just advocating.
3: How was that response?
6: I think she thought I was bluffing.
3: Oh, okay.
6: And I wasn't. And, you know, and I think that was like kind of, it was a little bit of a, well, I don't know. I mean, maybe. But then I really did. I had to get the school involved, which I think was really hard for me, because it almost, from a pride thing, it almost was like, am I a snitch? Like, did I lose? You know, is this not? But I was like, this is beyond just
3: boundaries
6: kids arguing.
3: Are
6: like, this is a healthy boundary that I need to have. Yeah. And after that, I mean, we really were like, after that she really did leave me alone. Like, it finally got to the point to where I was like, okay, now that I advocated for myself and I told her, like, I'm not going to tolerate this, and I will take measures in order to make sure this doesn't happen. I learned, like, it's okay to advocate and be strong and do it in a respectful way, in a way that honors God and not calling anyone names or anything, but you can still do it.
3: Right.
6: And
3: no, I think Jesus did it with the Pharisees.
6: Yeah, yes, absolutely.
5: Well, and who knows how many other people she was bullying.
6: Exactly.
5: So you probably helped shut down some systemic bullying. Mm-hmm. This is Focus on the Family with Jim Daly, and our guests today are Caroline Shankel and her mom, Melanie. And we're so glad to have them here as we talk about Caroline's book, The Lion and the Bear, a 100-day guide for facing your giants. And while this is directed towards younger adults, it really is an appropriate book for pretty much anybody that wants to do well in the world without giving into the world. So learn more at focusonthefamily.com/broadcast.
3: Caroline, let me ask you another thing we didn't mention in the open there, this, especially again in that female relationship context, comparison.
6: Oh.
3: Guys have this too, but for us it's more athletic, I think, you know. But speak to that, and you encountered a young lady who was bullying you, and you started looking at them a little more deeply. What happened with her?
6: I think the thing with comparison, too, this is where I first started realizing, or it's where kind of my whole thing with comparison, kind of I started thinking more about it or thinking deeply. For me, it was first in college when I was going into being an animal science major and going into the ag school. And I did not grow up in the ag world necessarily. And everyone I was with did.
7: In Texas.
6: And so in Texas, at Texas A&M, of course.
7: Yes.
6: And so they weren't going into it knowing all of this stuff. And they had all these scholarships and all these different things. And I remember I was talking to my professor and I was like, I don't know what to do. Like, she's doing this and she's doing this. And he just kind of looked at me and he was like, hey, comparison is the thief of joy. And I was like, oh. And it was just a light bulb for me almost of this, like, I've been so busy comparing myself to others, I'm forgetting my own assets and what I have and the joy that I have and how God created me. And I think it's something that's so common with girls, but it's this, I feel like there's so much comparison in either in looks and in accomplishments. And even, I faced it even in sports, like with soccer and stuff. I mean, we were all vying for scholarships. We were all vying for college coaches' attention. If we weren't working as a team, we were trying to just be the best individual we could be. And it usually caused us to lose games because of it, you know? But I remember there was one girl specifically where it was just a lot of, she was a friend, but it was a lot of comments about just maybe the way I would look or something I would do. And it just made me feel a little insecure and I was like, this doesn't feel kind. And then one day we were at her home and her mother did it to her in front of me. And all of a sudden I was just like, this is where this comes from, you know?
7: The root.
6: And I think that was something super important. And it also kind of goes back into advocating. And when I was dealing with my other mean girl stuff in high school is, there's a reason they're treating you the way that they are, and there's a reason they've learned that. And that's super important to remember, because we always say, we're not even that good with Jesus. Now imagine
7: that's
6: without.
7: That's a fair statement.
6: Yeah. And so it's like, you realizing you're dealing with people who are really hurting and really struggling, and you have to have a level of empathy and a level of compassion and care for them while you advocate.
7: That's
6: and
7: really good.
6: That was kind of my eyes open to that when I saw what she was dealing with at home, and I was like, oh, there's a reason she feels the need to do this to me. You know, there's something going on in her heart and there's hurt there that she's passing on to others because she's been having to struggle with it.
7: Yeah.
6: And so I think that was super important to remember.
7: You know, another strangulation, and I use that word very specifically because it's dramatic.
6: Yes.
7: It's perfectionism and anxiety. And you write about that in the book
6: as well.
7: These are great topics for young people. That area of perfectionism, I think so many Christians fall into that. Like, you know, we're trying to live up to the standard of Jesus. Well, guess what? He was perfect. We're not going to get there, but we're striving to be better as we progress through life, to be the better person, more like Jesus every day.
6: Yes.
7: Some days we'll do well, some days we'll do poorly. But speak to that idea of perfectionism, and how did you wrestle that to the ground to say, okay, I don't have to be perfect?
6: That was something I really struggled with in high school, especially in sports. For me, it definitely came out in soccer the most. Is I remember there were games where, I remember there's one specifically, it was my sophomore year when I was going through all my mean girl stuff, but I had made the varsity team and I was one of the smallest, youngest players on the team, and we were playing our rival, and my coach kind of came up to me and he was like, it's on you tonight. Like, he put a ton of pressure on me.
7: Yeah, put the whole team on you.
6: And I panicked. Like, I was so scared of messing up that basically I got on the field and I just shut down. Like, I barely played, you know? And people were like, it was so low effort, it was so this. And I'm like, it wasn't low effort. I was just scared. Like, I didn't want to mess up and I was so anxious. And I finally just, I started coming to the conclusion, and it was a quote, and I wish I had it down and knew it immediately, but it was Teddy Roosevelt, and it was the man in the arena.
7: Yeah, that's
6: is
7: a great quote,
6: which is my favorite, and I live by it. Like, I have it in my room. But I finally started just realizing I'm not going to be perfect, and I'm going to make mistakes, and I would much rather go all out and do the best I can and mess up than be too scared not to do it. And I was always worried about people judging me or people making fun of me. And it just was that, you know, it says in the quote, like, those cold, timid souls that will never know victory nor defeat. And it's like, I would so much rather try than not know either, you know? And who are they to sit back and judge me for doing, giving it my all and being the best I can be?
7: That's so good. Yeah, they're too timid to get into the arena, but they're very vocal about coaching the arena.
6: And so it was kind of working through that. And it was also just thing of just knowing it's okay to mess up sometimes, you know, like, that's how you learn. I feel like I've learned more through shanking a soccer ball all the way over there than I did when I scored a goal, you know? And
7: that's,
6: I think
7: so
6: that that was just an important thing for me to have to work through and overcome and be comfortable with rejection, be comfortable with failure, be comfortable with, like, you have to become comfortable with that in order to get better, you know?
7: Well, again, these are great themes: perfectionism, anxiety, comparison, all the things we're talking about. Melanie, you ring the bell for the parents here because you're saying be careful not to reinforce these things. And you gave a couple of examples where you might say, well, you play better than that guy. I wonder why you're not first string. I mean, that is a great thing, particularly for dads to think about. And then you had an example with daughters. Well, you're prettier than her. Why would they say that about you? I mean, even those little subtle things that we can say that reinforce comparison and anxiety. How do we mind our own tongue as parents in this environment?
4: I mean, I think you have to really encourage your child. I mean, one of the things we learned in one of the conversations we had after one of those soccer games where we had watched her and we were like, what's going on? And she kind of, you know, through talking to her, she was like, but I'm afraid I'm going to mess up. And what we said to her is, like, we would rather you fail spectacularly. Like, we would rather you go out in a blaze of glory and screw up than to play so timid that you're not being true to yourself. And I think that's true with life. And these kids, this generation, my friends and I that are raising kids the same age, marvel because we're like, where did this come from? All this pressure to get it right the first time and that everything has to be. We didn't seem to have that. And I don't know if it's a social media thing, if it's just because there is so much comparison where you can see people your age and what they're doing all the time. And but it's like, we've got to let our kids know, hey, you need to try and you're not going to get it right. I didn't get it right the first time. You're not going to get it right the first time. And that's okay. Like,
7: I agree. I think the challenge for some parents watching and listening would be that, you know, where's that bottom? To be fair. And you think, you know, this is true. You don't have to be perfect. We just need, your heart needs to be in the right place and keep trying. But there are going to be some parents that their kids are falling below that line.
4: For sure.
7: And you're going, can you try a little bit? I mean, I didn't mean to go that far down. Speak to that when you were beginning to get anxious as parents because they're falling below a performance that is healthy.
4: That's, and I think that is the line, is you, that's where you have to know your child and know, I know you can do better than this. I know that you have more in this. Because what we always said with her is, we never expect you to be perfect. We do expect your best effort. Like, it doesn't have to be 100% perfection, or you don't have to achieve everything, but we need to see you working to the best of your ability and what that is, and kind of keeping an eye on where you know your kids can be better. And I think there are times as a parent, I think that we want to just be cheerleaders all the time and just be like, you're amazing, you're the best, you're great. But then there's times to be a coach and to be really honest and say, here are some ways that I see you failing and not thriving, and here are some ways you need to do better. Whether that's, I don't like this group of friends that you're hanging out with, I don't like your study habits and the way you're letting your grades fall. It's okay to have those honest conversations.
7: Yeah, and I think too, Jean did this really well, my wife. You know, she in elementary school noticed Trent was kind of hanging with the rough crowd in the in the playground, the rock throwers.
4: That's right, those rock throwers.
7: And she was like, and she happened to be volunteering in the playground, so she was observing this. So she asked a couple of other parents that they'd like to do Bible study together with the kids. And, you know, to her credit, really, those kids are now 25, but they've grown up together. They're in each other's weddings now. You know, they're best of friends, that little Bible study group that came out of the rock throwing behavior on the playground. But it's just being aware, and how do we create, it can be that subtle. It's more difficult as, you know, children get into their teens to try to control that environment.
4: It is.
7: Caroline, let me end with you. You've heard the do's and don'ts, but let me ask you, as the recipient of Melanie's parenting and your dad's, what are the do's and don'ts there? Things that work for young people, things that may not work, if I can give you that quick rap sheet.
6: I think the first thing, and this is one I always say that was so great for me in high school, was just the way I felt so unconditionally loved, like, and that was, it was very important. And at the time, I don't know if I mean, in high school, you're not necessarily thinking about all this and being so appreciative, because sometimes you don't know what you have. But knowing that after a hard day, I could come home and I knew for a fact that there would be a home-cooked meal for me. I knew for a fact that if I stained my favorite pants, that she'd be able to get that out. You know, that, like, there's just little things where it's like, there was such a confidence in knowing, like, my parents were going to be there and they were going to be caring for me. And I think that's so important. And some encouragement I would also say to parents is, there were times where at high school I always had to have, like, this mask on and I had to pretend like everything's okay. And the moment I got home, I knew I was safe and that mask kind of came off a little bit, you know, and I was just a little bit, I was a moody teenager. And I think so often that's the side parents see because their kids feel safer with them than they do at school, maybe, if that makes, is this making sense to y'all? But I think there's a level of encouragement of know that what you're doing is working and don't be discouraged if that happens, because now in college, I come back and I'm so grateful for everything my parents did. And I think too, also, just the way that y'all, I'm losing my train
7: now
6: of thought.
7: Now you sound like that Texas A&M girl.
6: I know, I'm like, the A&M is coming. All y'all, let me tell y'all. And I think too, the way you always knew when to critique and when to parent and when to also build up and encourage. Because I've seen so much with my friends where their parents will just nag and nag and nag and tell them to do this and tell them to do that. And it's out of love, but there's also needs to be a balance of being a cheerleader and building up and knowing that your parents want what's best for you. And so I think like the fact that y'all were able to do that for me, and I always knew, okay, they're telling me this, but I know that they love and care about me still. Yeah. This is just something I need to work on.
7: It's almost that old adage, you have to fill that cup up so that when we as parents extract a little bit in terms of performance, that you're taking out of your abundance of knowing you're loved, et cetera.
6: Absolutely.
7: That's a good reminder for parents particularly. Mm-hmm. Make sure your children know that they're loved.
4: Yes. You've got to build the relationship, because to me, if you just focus on the rules without the relationship, I think it can create this resistance, you know, but I think when they know, like, hey, I'm telling you no because I genuinely love you and care for you, and this is not a good decision, you know, it just, it comes, they may still not like the no, but it comes with a little more understanding of that you really do have their best interest at heart.
7: Well, so very good. If you're that parent going, wow, I need to apply this, get in touch with us. We'll make it easy. I mean, this is great content. Not only that, I think you could see the benefits of what Perry and Melanie have done, and Carolyn, you show it so well. I'm proud of you, really.
6: Thank
7: as a
6: you.
7: 22 year old.
6: Yes, sir.
7: Not to throw your age out there for the whole world.
6: How dare
7: but,
6: you know, it's fine.
7: No, but you know, you just, you would be every parent's dream in terms of how you're handling yourself. And
6: thank
7: well
6: you.
7: Done. Way to absorb all that and to learn from it. To write a book, The Lion and the Bear, A 100-Day Guide for Facing Your Giants. Why don't you just get in touch with us, make a gift of $10, and we'll send you the book as our way of saying thank you for being part of the ministry. And you get a great resource, as John said in the beginning, not just for your teens or 20-somethings, but for anybody in your life, including yourself, that might struggle with boundaries.
5: Yeah, this is a great devotional book. And as you said, Jim, it's not just for kids. My wife, Dean, and I had three daughters. They're now young adults. I kind of wish we would have had this resource to help them stay rooted in their identity in Christ during those tumultuous, pivotal years. You know, we have so many resources here for you at Focus on the Family, from our amazing team of caring Christian counselors to resources like Caroline's book. 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Sarah Zagorski survived an abortion and became a very strong pro-life advocate.
8: So I had to go through a lot of healing and recovery from that time in my life. But my Christian foster care parents, later adoptive parents, provided that support. There were times as a teenager I was suicidal. I mean, it wasn't pretty, you know, but it was Christ throughout it and them alongside me.
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3: Sunshine 88 today. We'll see clear skies and 60 tonight. Sunny and 84 for Wednesday with clear skies and 59 Wednesday night. Thursday up to the low 90s and windy and a slight chance for rain Thursday night. Mostly sunny and 93 for Friday. Once again, sunny 88 today.
4: The Bible contains 66 books. All of them are woven together as a unified picture of God's love and His plan of redemption. While some are primarily focused on theological content, such as Hebrews or the Book of Romans, others, like the one we're enjoying right now, tell a life story. Today on Insight for Living, Chuck Swindoll invites us to follow along in the Old Testament book of Esther. This ancient account reveals the remarkable courage and integrity of a woman whose walk with destiny changed history forever.
5: The Bible is full of great women, and for that matter, so is history. Along with the Joan of Arcs, the Florence Nightingales, and the Madame Curies, we find countless other nameless mothers and sisters and daughters. It was Abraham Lincoln who once said, "No man is poor who has had a godly mother." Down through the history of time marches an endless succession of courageous and visionary women, virtuous women, self-sacrificing great women. Today we will pick up the story of just such a woman. This one happens to be in her late teens, perhaps early 20s. Her name is Esther. We find Esther in the powder room of the palace, if you will, where the contestants are putting on their makeup for the Miss Persia pageant. I'll read her story to you. It's found in Esther chapter 2, verses 8 through 17. So it came about when the command and decree of the king were heard, and many young ladies were gathered to the citadel of Susa into the custody of Haggai, that Esther was taken to the king's palace into the custody of Haggai, who was in charge of the women. Now the young lady pleased him and found favor with him. So he quickly provided her with her cosmetics and food, gave her 7 choice maids from the king's palace, and transferred her and her maids to the best place in the harem. Esther did not make known her people or her kindred, for Mordecai had instructed her that she should not make them known. Picking up at verse 15, now when the turn of Esther, the daughter of Abihail, the uncle of Mordecai, who had taken her as his daughter, came to go in to the king, she did not request anything except what Haggai, the king's eunuch, who was in charge of the women, advised. And Esther found favor in the eyes of all who saw her. So Esther was taken to King Ahasuerus, to his royal palace in the 10th month, which is the month Tebeth, in the 7th year of his reign. The king loved Esther more than all the women, and she found favor and kindness with him more than all the virgins, so that he set the royal crown on her head, and made her queen instead of Vashti.
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6: In so many ways, there is not a more powerful creature on earth than a woman. God planned it that way. God has given the woman a sense of strength and dignity that is found in not another of his creations. Not another. Her influence through the centuries is legendary. To begin with, it is through the woman children are born, and only through the woman. Chances are good that if there was any sense of direction provided for children, ourselves included, in the formative years of life, the most significant influence has come from the woman. The most dignified and significant of all roles in life is the role of a mother. I have never met a man I respected who did not say that the touch of his mother's hand on his life made him different. The counsel of a mother is eloquent even when not a word is spoken. Who hasn't caught a look from his or her mother? Who hasn't been moved to a decision by the silence of a mother? And certainly by the tears of a mother. I'm convinced that mothers win ball games. Some wag down in the office put a sign on my door this past week that reads, "Will the lady who left her 11 kids at Texas Stadium please pick them up? They're beating the Cowboys 14-0. No respect. What I've said regarding the power and influence of a mother, I would certainly say regarding a wife. I don't know of a husband I respect who doesn't confess that there have been times where the confidence of his wife bolstered his own, or even admitted after an argument that it had drained away so much of his joy and reason for going on. If ladies realize the power they have over their husbands, I believe they would use it far more wisely, and may I say, even more often. Decisions that we men make, we who are married, are often made as a result of blending them through the wisdom of our wives, listening to their advice, seeking their counsel, and heeding their warnings. If I must speak only for myself, I can assure you that I am today the man I am because of the wife I have. I could no more stand in this place and fill this role if it had not been for her presence in my life than the man in the proverbial moon. You see, there are God-given strengths that are placed in the life of a woman, and it seems as though in abundance there as in no other creature. Let me name four. If I had time, could name perhaps 20 or 24 of them, but certainly these four would be included. First, God has given the woman an intuition. There is a sixth sense that is residing in the life of most women I know that allows them to penetrate the hardest shell and see beyond the thickest facade and to read truth when error and falsehood is being presented. Women have the ability to sense character or the lack of such, while we men seem far more gullible as it relates to that. There is an intuition given by God that most women can enjoy. The perception is at times incredible and on occasion maddening. Second, God has given the woman an endurance to pain that he has not given to most men. An ability to handle hardship over the long haul. The pioneer woman is still, in our day, a saying from our history. They have the ability to press on against insuperable odds.

on any subject found in Scripture and present what I plan to say about it, chances are good to hear me speak on it, there will be more women than men. There is a desire on the part of the woman to grow, to react, to feel, to show affection toward the things of God that is not found in the average man. Along with these qualities, and tied into the third, the fourth would be vulnerability. Most women I know are less afraid than men to tell the truth about their lives. That's why most counselors will tell you 70% or more of their counselees are women. They're willing to ask for help. You doubt that? Just remember the last time you were lost in the car, men. And your wife said, "Why don't we just stop and ask? We will drive 100 miles further to prove that we knew where we were going." The woman will simply stop and ask. Women are less guarded. They're open. They're willing, even willing to admit fears and apprehensions. Slight though they may be and acute though they are at times, they will say so. They are usually the ones in the marriage who are the first to say there's something wrong here. I'm not thinking simply of mothers and simply of wives today. I'm thinking of the woman in general with these qualities. In fact, look at Proverbs chapter 11. And I will take you through several proverbs for the sake of saving time. We'll limit it to Proverbs. But the Bible is replete with examples of the significance and the strength, the power God has given the woman. Look at Proverbs 11:16. A gracious woman attains honor. Violent men attain riches. Isn't that interesting? There is something about the grace, and as I shall say later, the charm of a woman that brings her a place of honor that we men would love to have but cannot attain. Look at 22, a bit of humor. As a ring of gold in a swine's snout, so is a beautiful woman who lacks discretion. How much we long to see discretion in a woman, not even her beauty will hide the fact that she lacks it. Look at 12:4. An excellent wife is the crown of her husband. She is the final jewel. She is the uppermost crown. She gives him a place of significance, personally and publicly. Look at 18:22. He who finds a wife finds a good thing and obtains favor from the Lord. And 19:14, same book, next chapter. House and wealth are an inheritance from fathers, but a prudent wife is from the Lord. Best of all pieces of literature on the woman is chapter 31, Proverbs. It's the classic section, in my opinion, of anything I have ever read or upholding the dignity and honor of the woman. 31:10, an excellent wife. The old version reads, a virtuous woman who can find. Her worth is far above jewels. And then he begins, after that opening, to describe the worth of the woman. She has a husband who trusts in her. Why, of course. He will have no lack of gain. She does him good and not evil all the days of her life. And then it describes her diligence as she carries along with her role as a wife and along with her role as a mother. She has a business. And it's with efficiency and diligence she carries out her responsibility. Verse 21, she's not afraid of the snow for her household. She's prepared for it. 25, my wife's favorite verse. Strength and dignity are her clothing. And she smiles at the future. There is a strength of character and there is a sense of dignity about the godly woman that cannot be found even among godly men.
She smiles at the future. She opens her

0: mouth in wisdom, and the teaching of kindness is there, right there on her tongue. How many of us learned good manners, what I often call class, from our mothers? How few have learned it from their fathers? Verse 28 tells us her children will rise up and bless her. Even her husband will praise her, saying, "Many have done nobly, but you excel them all." It's a beautiful presentation. The Bible is full, and history as well, of great women. Along with the Joan of Arcs and the Florence Nightingales and the Madame Curies and the Mother Teresas and so many of the others, there are early saints who write of their mothers and their sisters and their daughters. There are many presidents who speak of their success as being directly linked to the mother. Lincoln said, "No man is poor who has had a godly mother." Military heroes, statesmen, literary and musical geniuses alike often attribute the development and cultivation of their skills first to their mothers and the continuation of it to their wives. There are courageous ladies. There are visionary, virtuous women, self-sacrificing women down through the history of time. In Scripture, some are singled out. This past week, I did a little project I had never done before. I thought my way through the Scriptures from Genesis through Revelation by calling to mind the women that are mentioned within those sections. It's remarkable. A few of them: Sarah, the mother of Isaac and the wife of Abraham. Jochebed, the mother of Moses, who sacrificially kept him until he was weaned, graciously prepared him for the courtroom where he would live for the following 35 or so years of his life. Hannah, the mother of Samuel. Abigail, the wife of Nabal, who saved him from death by an angry David, because she knew how to handle both men. Nabal she handled one way, and David she handled another. There is Deborah, there is Ruth, there is Elizabeth, there is Lois, there is Priscilla, there is Lydia, there is Phoebe. All the way through Scripture, there are these women who keep emerging, most of them sort of out of obscurity, only to fade again into another kind of obscurity. But they have left their mark on the greats. No extra charge for this, but I want to say that if I feel compassion for anyone today, I feel compassion for the woman of God who has to endure the nonsense that comes from the media regarding your role, regarding your significance, regarding your place in society. I don't know of anyone who would have a right to be more confused than the woman. All sorts of answers, all sorts of messages, all sorts of alleged proof. And you must wonder at times in the whirlwind of your mind, what exactly am I supposed to do? What exactly am I supposed to be? If there is anyone in your family who needs assistance, my parental friends, it is your daughters. Your sons, yes, but a special measure of assistance needs to be given to your daughters so they know what it is to be a lady, so they know how to conduct themselves as a woman, a young woman of God, what that means and what it does not mean. Especially if she is one of these intellectual, highly gifted young women, as so many of them are, she will live in great frustration, and there will be many ready to give her her script if you do not speak and guide and graciously shape her life. We're looking into the life of an Old Testament woman named Esther as we study this wonderful biography. I'd like to have you turn back to the second chapter, and we'll draw our thoughts from this section of her life we're looking at today. If you've been with us from the start of the study, you know that she emerges in a rather unusual manner. The land is Persia. The place is Susa, or as it's otherwise called, Shushan, the capital of Persia. The king is Ahasuerus, otherwise known as Xerxes. His wife, Vashti, has been demoted from the throne for reasons we'll not get back into, but we covered that last time. She is a forgotten soul, never to be mentioned again. He comes back from war and he's lonely and in need of the affection and care and enjoyment and pleasure of a wife. His counselors say, here is a unique way to do it. Let's find every possible available beautiful young woman in the kingdom, in all the provinces, and let's bring her here and let you take your choice, and she will become the queen. Notice in reading chapter 2 of Esther, verse 3, the development of the story. Let the king appoint overseers in all the provinces of his kingdom, that they may gather every beautiful young virgin to Susa, the capital, to the harem, into the custody of Haggai, the king's eunuch, who was in charge of the women, and let their cosmetics be given them. It's plain and simple, a beauty contest. And the women come from all the provinces. Josephus, the Jewish historian, tells us there were as many as 400 women involved in this rather remarkable contest. The plan was that the finalist would be given an opportunity literally to have an audience with the king. They would spend a night with the king. They would bring with them all their elegance and charm and seduction and beauty that they could possibly muster in a year's time. And he would make his choice once he has been with these women. Out of the midst of all of this, Esther comes on the scene. Look at verse 5. There was a Jew in Susa, the capital, whose name was Mordecai. Verse 7, and he was bringing up Hadassah. That's a Jewish word that means myrtle, as in the plant. That is Esther. That's a Persian name meaning star, as in the star of the heavens. She was given that name later in her adult life. He was bringing up Esther, his uncle's daughter, for she had neither father nor mother. Now the young lady was beautiful of form and face, and when her father and her mother died, Mordecai took her as his own daughter. What you don't read, but you have to see between the lines, is that she is in the minority. She is living as a captive in a foreign land. Her home is Jerusalem, that is her people's home, the land of Palestine. And because of the turning and twisting of historical events, her people have been brought in exile to Persia. So she's living a life rather obscurely in the home of Mordecai. I'm sure it was a sheltered home, a monotheistic home, a home of great care and concern for character and for deep beauty. On top of all this, she had a physical beauty that attracted people to her. Verse 8, it came about when the command and decree of the king were heard, and many young ladies were gathered to Susa, the capital, into the custody of Haggai. Now read carefully, that Esther was taken to the king's palace into the custody of Haggai, who was in charge of the women. I'm intrigued by the passive tense. I am also intrigued by the verb itself, was taken. In fact, this verb can mean taken by force, and some Jewish scholars do that with Esther too. It is so rendered that way in other parts of the Old Testament. I don't know if there was coercion. We're not told that she was forced to go, but I think it would be fair to say there was reluctance. I mean, just stop and think. Why would a young Jewish woman want to get involved in a plan that would involve time with a heathen king and the possibility of intermarriage outside her race? Why would Mordecai ever give his permission for such? Now, I think it's safe to say she went reluctantly. And by the way, isn't it refreshing to find a little reluctance in a beautiful woman? I see that in Esther, and I'm impressed by it.
1: Esther didn't rush toward greatness. She was drawn into it, perhaps reluctantly, certainly by a hand greater than her own. And isn't that how God often works? He doesn't always ask for volunteers. Sometimes He simply moves us, gently, sovereignly, purposefully, into places we never would have chosen for ourselves. If you find yourself somewhere unexpected today, take heart. Esther's story is just beginning, and yours may be as well. This is Insight for Living and the Bible teaching of Chuck Swindoll. 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It's from the Great Lives series, and you'll love engaging in Esther's story, told only as Chuck can tell it. 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But Esther's story isn't a fairy tale. 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
3: Sunshine 88 today. We'll see clear skies and 60 tonight. Sunny and 84 for Wednesday, with clear skies and 59 Wednesday night. Thursday up to the low 90s and windy, and a slight chance for rain Thursday night. Mostly sunny and 93 for Friday. Once again, sunny 88 today.

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He is my portion.

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It could be pretty quick, or you could be there a while. That's part of, I think, what's tough about it. 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One thing we can do is pour out our hearts. 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He can absolutely handle your questions, fears, and even your anger. 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So cling to Him. 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

0: want
1: is
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0: God.
1: And you are too.
0: I think you're on the right path.
1: How's that for timing?
2: But I will keep counting my blessings. No, and I can't count that high.
1: The House of Praise.

0: When you're facing all the issues of life and you don't know what to do, hey, accept the fact that you're human. We all are. We don't have the capacity to understand Almighty God. But you know what? We know Jesus Christ. He's the wisdom of God, and he put the Holy Spirit in us. So having access to the Holy Spirit and Jesus, we can face the challenges of today with the wisdom of God.
1: Shout to the Lord.
2: Praise the Lord.
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Hey, can I encourage you with Psalm 43:5? Why are you cast down, O my soul? Why are you in turmoil within me? Hope in God, for I shall again praise him, my salvation and my God. Whew. The psalmist here is reminding you to put your hope in God, even in the midst of turmoil and uncertainty. When you feel overwhelmed by life's challenges, you can find refuge and strength in him. So let this verse encourage you to trust in God's unfailing love and to praise him, knowing that he is our salvation and our source of hope. No matter what you're going through, God is with you and he will guide you through every trial.

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3: Sunshine 88 today. We'll see clear skies and 60 tonight. Sunny and 84 for Wednesday with clear skies and 59 Wednesday night. Thursday up to the low 90s and windy and a slight chance for rain Thursday night. Mostly sunny and 93 for Friday. Once again, sunny 88 today.

Hey, today, remind someone that no matter how difficult life gets, God will be there to love them, guide them, and comfort them. If you know somebody walking through the darkest valley of their life, here's your sign to reach out. Allow God to love them through you.

Every song, a sanctuary. Every lyric, a lifeline. Keep your heart lifted in the house of praise.

You know how every championship team has that one player who never gets the headlines? They're not the star, but they do all the little things that help the team win. The gritty stuff, the unnoticed stuff, and honestly, a lot of great dads are like that too. The best dads usually aren't looking for applause. They're just quietly shaping lives every single day. Sometimes it's simply providing security. Just being present can make a child feel safe. Sometimes it's getting on the floor to play, wrestle, laugh, and create memories kids will carry for the rest of their lives. Sometimes it's backing up mom and creating consistency at home. Kids need those steady boundaries to feel secure. And maybe most importantly, dads set the example. In Philippians chapter 4, Paul says, "What you have learned and received and heard and seen in me, practice these things." Kids are always watching. They'll remember far more than our words. They'll remember our lives. So, to the dads out there doing the little things nobody notices, it matters more than you know.

From your morning commute to your evening rest, we keep the focus on the one who never fails. Worship lives here, the House of Praise.

0: I'll admit it. I am not the best when it comes to making decisions, especially tough ones. I always I don't want to make the wrong decision. Maybe you're the same way. Found this list of signs that you're making a bad decision. Are you avoiding input from people you respect? Are you consulting the Word of God? Have you prayed for God's leading? Is it building you up spiritually? Is it undermining your integrity? Is it leading you to temptation? Six things to think about maybe around the decisions that you have to make today. And maybe it's just one of those that should be a red flag for you.
1: Faithful, holy, worthy. The House of Praise.

Can I encourage you with Romans 8:31? If God is for us, who can be against us? Hey, take strength from this assurance. In times of challenge, remember, the Almighty is on your side. The hurdles you face are not impossible with God beside you. Stand firm in the knowledge that His support is unwavering. No opposition, obstacle, or adversity can prevail against the boundless love and strength of God. So, face today with confidence, knowing that you walk with the One who's greater than any challenge you may encounter.

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1: you guys always
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1: 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You catch me when
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0: Well, hi, I'm Dr. Danny Huerta, and when a teen is struggling with anxiety, the stress often brings sleepless nights and being pulled apart as parents. 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

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The House of Praise.

0: Thank you, Jesus, for the blood. 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
1: Hey, I want to encourage you with this thought from Craig Rochelle. He says, in the Old Testament, Daniel stood strong and trusted God when he was thrown into a den of hungry lions. Craig says, to me, it's interesting to think about why Daniel was so confident in God's protection. When did he learn to trust God? Well, the answer is, he didn't learn to trust in the lion's den. Daniel learned in his prayer closet. Yeah. His faith wasn't built in the battle. His faith was built when he was on his knees. He had consistently sought after the heart of God. Three times a day, day after day, week after week, month after month, he consistently worshiped and sought God. Why is it that we often lack faith? Why are we inconsistent in our relationship with God? Well, it's because Daniel prayed consistently and we pray occasionally. It's not what we do occasionally that makes the difference. It's what we do

holy, faithful, good. We praise Him for who He is. Worship lives here, the House of Praise.

Hey, if you're hurting today, just a quick reminder, you won't be stuck in your pain forever. The valley you're in is not your destination. There's no storm God won't bring you through. There's no obstacle that God won't help you overcome. And there's no enemy that God won't defeat. There's no heartache that God won't heal. God's word reminds us that he is close to the brokenhearted. He saves those who are crushed in spirit. Even if you feel alone, remember that you aren't alone. God is closer than you may think or feel. He loves you. He cares about every tear you've cried and every prayer you've prayed. When you hurt, God hurts. He is present with us always, but especially in our pain. God bless you today. Hope that thought from Craig Rochelle helps you.

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1: Sunshine 88 today. We'll see clear skies and 60 tonight. Sunny and 84 for Wednesday with clear skies and 59 Wednesday night. Thursday up to the low 90s and windy and a slight chance for rain Thursday night. Mostly sunny and 93 for Friday. Once again, sunny 88 today. Currently 48, fair skies at the House of Praise. I'm so glad you're listening in. It's a minute before 7 o'clock. I think it's one of the hardest concepts in Scripture, loving your enemies. We'll talk about it next. Right now, Shane and Shane on the House of Praise.

John Reddick, The Way, it's the House of Praise, 707, 48 on the way to 87 on a big day where the Thunder completed their sweep of the Lakers last night. Yes, go Thunder. Abraham Lincoln once said, "Do I not destroy my enemies when I make them my friends?" Wow. You know, Jesus has a very specific directive regarding our treatment of those who have wronged us or mistreated us. He says we're to love them. Now, it's not easy. In fact, it would be easier to just ignore them. Maybe easier yet to tell them off at every given opportunity. But love our enemies, how? Well, Jesus has a few ideas. He says, do good to those who hate you. Bless those who curse you. Pray for those who mistreat you. If someone slaps you on one cheek, turn to them the other also. If someone takes your coat, do not withhold your shirt from them. So, before we look at how we're supposed to treat our enemies, let's look at how our enemies might treat us. In this list, Jesus defines the actions of an enemy. Hate implies active ill will in words and conduct. It's a persecutor spirit. Curse means to wish evil and ruin on someone. Mistreat means to insult and to spite. To slap someone is to cause physical hurt or pain. To take a coat is to steal someone's property. This property can be physical or intellectual, right? What an amazing little picture of how our enemies treat us. They will have ill will toward us, wish evil upon us, insult us, hurt us, and steal from us. And Jesus wants us to love them. Not ignore them, tell them off, but love them. Love them by doing good. Love them by blessing them. Love them by praying for them. Love them by showing gentleness. Love them by showing generosity. It's beautiful, but it also seems impossible. What do we do when something seems impossible? The way I see it, we have two choices. We can ignore Jesus, or we can initiate a conversation with God, who happens to specialize in making the impossible possible, and then trust Him to do it through us. Father, lead us in the dance of surrender this week towards someone who's mistreated us badly, so we will bless a difficult someone, whether in conversation or action. Lord, give us words to pray for those we'd rather forget. Relax our fists and give us an open hand so we'll be both generous and gentle with our enemies. In your name we pray.

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0: God is holy, God is good, and God is here. The House of Praise.

Phil Wickham, Homesick for Heaven on the House of Praise Worship, lives here. 721, 48 on the way to 87 today. Phil Wickham, by the way, going to be in Wichita very soon, the 22nd. So 10 days away. Wow. Phil, Torrin Wells, Jamie McDonald. Whew, this is going to be a great one. I cannot wait. Going to make the trip to Wichita for this one, the Park City Arena. Again, that's coming up on the 22nd. Full details are at thehousefm.com. CeCe Winans, Worthy of It All, on the House of Praise.

not just worship on Sunday, it's worship every day. Hallelujah, anyway. Let your car, your home, your office become in the mighty name of Jesus. A house of praise.

Poets and Prophets. It's a new group made up of four songwriters. We'd be here all day if I told you all the songs that the four of them have written that you would know. That it's just kind of cool. They just decided, hey, let's just start making our own music of all these great songs we write. So anyway, love having them on the House of Praise. 7:32, starting the morning at 48, on the way to 87 with sunshine today. You know, sometimes what we think are marriage problems aren't really marriage problems at all. A lot of times it's something we're carrying into the relationship, like communication issues. Those might actually be anxiety. When we're stressed, we start reading into tone, assuming the worst and creating stories that aren't even true. Or what we call having standards might actually be control. Not everything has to be done our way. Sometimes love looks like letting go of being right. And blaming your spouse? That could be old wounds talking. Things from childhood can still echo today, making us hear criticism that was never actually said. Then there's emotion. If your spouse feels too emotional, it might really be a fear of vulnerability. But those moments, they're actually invitations to connect, not shut down. Needing space? Sometimes that's not distance, it's grief. And grief needs to be shared, not hidden. So here's the takeaway. The healthiest marriages aren't perfect. They're honest. When we take a look at what's going on inside of us, everything on the outside starts to change too.

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good. Matthew West, a song that just went number one around the country. That's Good on the House of Praise. Okay, maybe you don't play golf, but I bet you know somebody that does. And I would love for you to tell them about the House FM golf tournament. It's our second annual. Had a great first event last year. Loved it. And we were doing it again. 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Chris Tomlin, how good it is. It's the House of Praise.

Jesus, we believe that you are the true Savior of the world. You died an innocent death in our place for our sins. And our Heavenly Father raised you from the dead. You are the Lord of Lords and the King of Kings, and we surrender our lives to you. You alone can save us. 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In Jesus' name, amen. If you've been

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0: And now, your local forecast for northern Oklahoma and southern Kansas on the House of Praise.
3: Sunshine 88 today. We'll see clear skies and 60 tonight. Sunny and 84 for Wednesday, with clear skies and 59 Wednesday night. Thursday up to the low 90s and windy, and a slight chance for rain Thursday night. Mostly sunny and 93 for Friday. Once again, sunny 88 today. Currently, we've got 48 this morning at the House of Praise, 7:58 with Crowder. Maybe an encouragement for you to start your morning in prayer. It's God's listening. It's the House of Praise.

0: David Funk, Jen Johnson on the House of Praise that is the Blood.
1: Worship is the act of praising God for who He is and what He's done for us. You know, throughout Scripture, the act of worship is a central act of the Christian life. As Christians, we have received so much from God. Through Jesus, we have received salvation and grace. We now have a new life in Christ, and we're secure for eternity. All of this has been given to us freely. Our response back to God for all of these things should be worship, praising Him for His goodness and mercy, and thanking Him for the things He's done for us. We often think of worship as singing songs to God. And within this form of worship, we can do things like clap our hands, pray to God, and raise our hands in awe of Him. But singing songs is not the only form of worship. We can worship God in every area of our lives. We worship God through prayer and gratitude. We can also worship God by being in awe of nature and His creation. As the writer of Psalm 47 says, shouting out to God and worshiping God comes from the joy within our heart. As we consider the greatness and goodness of God, as well as everything He's given us, we worship Him out of the joy within us. So take some time to intentionally worship God. You could begin by thanking Him for His faithfulness and goodness or any of His other attributes. Express your gratitude for the things He's done in your life and the things He's given you. Find a place in nature where you can sit in awe of God's creation. And next time you worship God through singing, clap and dance to express the joy in your heart.
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1: 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Worship lives here, the House of Praise.

0: Made for More. Josh Baldwin on the House of Praise. 8:14 on a morning where we're celebrating the Thunder, completing the sweep of the Lakers. Now 8-0 in the playoffs. How amazing. Way to go, Thunder.
1: Just a quick thought to maybe help your mindset today. Avoid saying should. It's too easy to fall into pressuring yourself and pushing yourself too much. So reframe it and rephrase it. Instead of, I should exercise, say, I like how I feel after I exercise. Or, I should do the laundry. How about, I want to have clean clothes. Look at the positive outcome instead of the should.
0: Jamie McDonald, Desperate on the House of Praise.

your refuge of praise, reminding you of who God is and why He's worthy of it all. In the name of Jesus. Worship lives here, the House of Praise.

0: King's Porch. I speak Jesus. It's the house of praise. If you're a single mom or you know one who's doing her best to hold it all together, this is something really special. Our May ministry partner is Arise Single Moms, a nonprofit that helps moms not just survive, but truly thrive. 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
1: 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Because it's hard to watch them. You know, right? We just want it to be so easy.
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1: 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And that's what you want for your young adults.
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0: Sunshine 88 today. We'll see clear skies and 60 tonight. Sunny and 84 for Wednesday with clear skies and 59 Wednesday night. Thursday up to the low 90s and windy and a slight chance for rain Thursday night. Mostly sunny and 93 for Friday. Once again, sunny 88 today.

0: Lauren Daigle on the House of Praise, 836 with 48 degrees out. 87 going to be your high today.
1: James 1:17, every good thing given and every perfect gift is from above, coming down from the Father of lights, with whom there is no variation or shifting shadow. James 1:17 has a lot to tell us about God. First off, James tells us that God is the one who gives good and perfect gifts. It's because God is the creator of the universe, and he's the one who formed everything and everyone. Everything starts with God, so all good gifts and blessings in life come from God. In addition to that, it's God who gives us salvation, which is the greatest gift. He freely offers us eternal life by believing in Jesus as the one who saves us. God not only gives perfect gifts, but he also is the perfect gift. The next thing we learn about God is that God reigns from heaven, but has also come down from heaven to us. God rules and reigns from his throne in heaven, as Psalm 103:19 says. But we also see in John 6:38 that Jesus came down from heaven and took on flesh. He is the perfect gift that has come down from heaven. So finally, we learn from this verse that God is unchanging. Humans are constantly changing. We are always growing, learning, and forming new opinions. God is not like that. He doesn't need to grow or learn. He's the same yesterday, today, and tomorrow. And his character never changes. The same God who loves us and gives us grace today will do the same tomorrow. He's good all the time. So take some time today. Thank God for who he is and what he's done for you. Thank him for the gifts and blessings he's given you. Thank him for the free gift of salvation.
0: Mercy me, make it well on the House of Praise.

Phil Wickham is on the House of Praise. Prepare the way for Phil Wickham to come to Wichita coming up on the 22nd. That's just 10 days away. It's Phil, it's Torrin Wells, it's Jamie McDonald. Whew, this is quite the tour, and it's going to be at the Park City.

Romans 8:28 might be one of your favorite verses, and we know that in all things, God works for the good of those who love him, who've been called according to his purpose. You know, this verse is a guarantee that whatever happens to us will ultimately turn out good. So if something is not yet good, then it's not yet the end.

0: responsibility is to tell you the truth. Your responsibility is to respond wisely. And that's what I trust that you'll do. That you'll receive Jesus Christ as your personal Savior. That's what the Bible says. That's what I'm saying to you. And it doesn't make any difference what anybody else tells you about, well, God loves you and he's not going to do this. And he's, what's the truth? Not what you feel like the truth is, not what you'd like it to be, but what is it? Straight from God's word. For God so loved the world that he gave his only begotten son, that whosoever believes in him, that's a belief that results in surrender to him, will have eternal life and will not perish. There is no other way to get to heaven except through the person of Jesus Christ. You'll hear 1,000 different views, but that is the biblical view. That's the true view, because it is God's view wrapped up in the Son of God himself. If you're wise, you'll take advantage of that opportunity of trusting him. And that's my prayer for you.
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1: 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The Holy Spirit always points us to Jesus. Here's a moment with Charles Stanley.
4: The Holy Spirit came in order to indwell the believer, in order that the Holy Spirit may live through you and me the life of Christ. Now, as God was in Christ, expressing his true nature through the person of Jesus Christ, now Jesus Christ is living in the believer, expressing his life through us. It does not mean that we are Christ or that we're equal to him. But in these finite physical bodies of ours, these marred images of God, very marred, there is enough of the Lord Jesus Christ. And the truth when I say enough is, we have all of Christ. That is, when you received him as your personal Savior, you got him all. You don't get some of Jesus at the age of 12 and some at the age of 20 and some at the age of 60. When you receive the Lord Jesus Christ as your Savior, you have the whole person. Now, as we understand by submission to Jesus Christ as the indwelling Lord of our life. As we understand who He is and submit to Him, to the degree to which you and I submit to the Lord Jesus Christ, to that degree is He able to express through our countenance and our actions and our behavior and our characteristics and our character the very likeness of the Father. That's why the Holy Spirit came, in order to live within us and to exhibit through us the person of the Son. The Bible says the Holy Spirit always points to Jesus. He's always glorifying Him.
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8: Welcome to Breakpoint, a daily look at an ever-changing culture through the lens of unchanging truth. For the Colson Center, I'm John Stone Street. In 1976, Carl F. H. Henry published God, Revelation, and Authority, one of the most significant works of theology in the 20th century. 5 years later, Gordon Clark released A Christian View of Men and Things. And in the same tradition, David Noble's magisterial Understanding the Times covered 10 areas to which a worldview speaks, from theology and philosophy to economics, ethics, sociology, and history. And then all on his own, the late Christian philosopher Ron Nash, in about 30 books, covered almost every other conceivable topic from a Christian worldview. Now, what's missing in this long line of Christian worldview books is one that would have been especially helpful last week when the Pentagon released a slew of documents, some of which were formally classified. But the Christian view of UFOs, aliens, and unidentified anomalous phenomena, or UAP, that one remains to be written. NPR described this move by the Trump administration this way, quote, in all, the Pentagon released more than 160 records citing President Trump's call for unprecedented transparency and giving the public access to federal and military records related to unexplained encounters with strange phenomena, end quote. The release files date back as far as the 1940s and included reports of the unexplained from military sources, government officials, even the crew of Apollo 11. So far, the responses range from a buzz by enthusiasts to a sense by others of just another letdown by a government that overpromised but in the end delivered nothing but a nothing burger. When it comes to aliens and life on other planets, the Bible's basically silent. And both the Narnia series and his space trilogy, C.S. Lewis seemed to entertain the idea of other worlds that were populated by non-human creatures that were created and loved by God. But there's no biblical support for such worlds. Though the Bible does not explicitly reject the possibility, neither does it even imply it is a possibility. The only biblical precedent that's applicable here was one that was acknowledged by Lewis and applied to his imagined worlds, namely the universal reign of Christ over all that's created in heaven and earth. In all worlds, if there are any other worlds, Christ is over and above every created power. Recently, in a conversation I had about artificial intelligence, another topic that's captivating hearts and minds with hopes and fears, the brilliant apologist and Oxford mathematician John Lennox reminded me that throughout Scripture, conversations about the unknown are often joined by an admonition, "Be not deceived." In other words, if a release of secret documents or any future revelation about unexplained phenomena causes a crisis of faith among believers, that would say more about the state of our faith than about aliens. According to the biblical record, among the creatures that exist are both the angelic and the demonic, and neither are made in the image of God. In other words, when thinking about any other living creatures in the universe, human exceptionalism is a starting point for discernment. Another phrase repeated throughout Holy Scripture about the unknown, even said often by angelic beings visiting humans, "Fear not." As John Donne wrote, "He that fears God fears nothing else." Thus, it is possible for us to be fearless about the unknown, even that which seems able to overwhelm our strength and our senses. When thinking about things like UFOs, aliens, or UAPs, the very best place to start is with the rule and reign of Christ over all things. For the Colson Center, I'm John Stone Street with Breakpoint. And for more resources or to share this commentary with others, go to ColsonCenter.org/radio.
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0: And now, your local forecast for northern Oklahoma and southern Kansas on the House of Praise.
4: Sunshine 88 today. We'll see clear skies and 60 tonight. Sunny and 84 for Wednesday with clear skies and 59 Wednesday night. Thursday up to the low 90s and windy and a slight chance for rain Thursday night. Mostly sunny and 93 for Friday. Once again, sunny 88 today.

0: Worship lives here on the House of Praise. Hey, I'm Andy.
1: The number of the day is...
0: A third of single people say they've gone on a date with someone they met here. It is the gym. You never know when God's going to have your path crossed with someone that you could be spending the rest of your life with. So if you're still waiting for your person, be on the lookout everywhere. And if you met in an unusual place, would love to hear that story too.

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0: It's the House of Praise. I'm Andy.
1: What's the unique place you met your spouse?
2: We met while we were doing the Passion Play at church, and he was actually a disciple in the play, and I was an angel. And just like other people, I was very independent, wasn't going to get married, wasn't going to have kids. And many people in our church were pushing us together, so I prayed about it really hard and decided, okay, I'm going to sit down and talk to this guy and just see if he wants to go out for pizza. And we went out for pizza, and I went home that night and called my parents and told them I met the man I was going to marry. And so we were married 2 years later, and we now have two beautiful children.
1: So he married his angel.
2: And all in part because we had an entire church of and cast and crew of over 450 people that were praying for us during that time and helping us come together.

0: one
1: is
0: to one
1: peer
0: God,
1: and you are too.
0: I think you're on the right path.
1: How's that for timing?
2: But I will keep counting my blessings. No, and I can't count that high.
1: The House of Praise.

Hey, welcome to the House of Praise. Make yourself at home. I'm Andy. 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

0: Mercy Me on the House of Praise. I'm Andy.
1: God has a way of adding some unexpected twists and turns when he's writing your love story. Where did your parents meet?
2: They met at a church fiesta, and then they got married at that church. And it's their anniversary today, so I thought it was pretty cool that you're asking that kind of question.
1: Oh, how long have they been married now?
2: 31 years.
1: That's a good run. That's a great run. So what have you learned from seeing your parents be so committed for so long?
2: Probably their communication. They always talk about things before they make decisions.

0: You were made to worship. And in this house, you'll never forget why.
1: I can always find peace.
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4: Sunshine 88 today. We'll see clear skies and 60 tonight. Sunny and 84 for Wednesday with clear skies and 59 Wednesday night. Thursday up to the low 90s and windy and a slight chance for rain Thursday night. Mostly sunny and 93 for Friday. Once again, sunny 88 today.

0: It's praise that never pauses. It's the House of Praise. I'm Andy.
1: I hope this story makes you smile today.
2: William had been struggling with type 2 diabetes for nearly 30 years, and his health was declining, and so it was always just kind of on his mind. Tim could notice that when he picked William up in his Uber, and as William really wasn't very talkative, Tim goes, "Hey, it seems like there's something on your mind. What's going on?" And William just shared his journey and how he was kind of losing hope. Then as Tim pulled into William's driveway, he turned around and said words that William would never forget. "God must have put you in my car." Then Tim made an extraordinary offer. He says, "If you'll take my name and number, I'd like to donate a kidney to you." And the cool thing, Tim followed through, donating his kidney and saving William's life, showing that you never know where a conversation with a stranger can lead to, including a hospital.

Every song, a sanctuary. Every lyric, a lifeline. I'll take you as you were. Keep your heart lifted in the house of praise.

0: The House of Praise, that's Natalie Lane. Hey, I'm Andy.
1: If you're praying for God to get rid of a problem in your life, I was doing that too with my taxes. I hope you didn't have this problem this year, but I owed a lot of money. And so I was trying to figure out, maybe I'm doing it wrong. Nope, tried everything. No, that's a lot of money I owe. And so I'd been praying about it. Like, God, just, you can work miracles. Take it away. He didn't. You know what he did instead? 2 months before, he provided money I was not expecting. And it was enough where I thought, I'm not going to touch it. I don't know if this is legitimate. It was, but I had it in savings. And guess what? It was enough to cover the tax bill. God provided for me before I even knew I needed it.

From your morning commute to your evening rest, we keep the focus on the one who never fails. Worship lives here, the House of Praise.

0: Welcome to a place where worship lives in every song. It's the House of Praise. I'm Andy. One friend texted in and said, it's a lot easier doing this when you're not alone in it. So glad I joined. And somebody else said, we're doing it with you as a family. It's been a great experience and a learning resource. The videos are especially helpful for all ages. What is this and how can you get involved? That is the Kevin and Amy's Daily Bible Reading text group. No experience needed. You can jump in right now and join hundreds of listeners that are getting closer to God every single day by reading God's word together. Just text Bible to 71848 to join the plan.
1: Let he who has ears to hear use them. This is Max Lucado. 8 times in the Gospels and 8 times in the book of Revelation, we are reminded that it's not enough just to have ears, it's necessary to use them. Jesus spent regular time with God, praying and listening. Luke 5:16 tells us, Jesus often withdrew to lonely places and prayed. If Jesus, the Son of God, the sinless Savior of humankind, thought it worthwhile to clear his calendar to pray, wouldn't we be wise to do the same? Jesus also spent regular time in God's Word. 3 times in the wilderness temptation, he used the Word of God to repel the attack of Satan. If we are to be just like Jesus, then we need to imitate his habits of prayer and Bible reading. This is Max Lucado.
2: 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The House of Praise.

0: Whether you're working, driving, or praying, God is good and God is here.
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0: The House of Praise.

Seth Schleter on the House of Praise. My name's Andy. Every journey starts with the first step, and it's the same for you if you're trying to figure out, where do I start my fitness journey? Maybe you do what Zach did. A few years ago, he realized something had to change, and there was a mountain by his house. So he got up one day, and he hiked up the mountain. He said it took him about an hour and a half, and it was really tough. And then he did it the next day, and the next day, and the next day. And after hiking that mountain every day for 3 years, Zach has lost 200 pounds. And now he's starting the biggest journey of his life. He's going to be hiking the whole Appalachian Trail, which, by the way, is about 5,500,000 steps. And it all started with just one.

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6: Sunshine 88 today. We'll see clear skies and 60 tonight. Sunny and 84 for Wednesday with clear skies and 59 Wednesday night. Thursday up to the low 90s and windy and a slight chance for rain Thursday night. Mostly sunny and 93 for Friday. Once again, sunny 88 today.

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A place where every lyric lifts your heart toward heaven. Every time I call your name. Worship lives here. The House of Praise.

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1: 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It's the House of Praise. I'm Andy.
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We praise him for who he is. Worship lives here, the House of Praise.

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It's the House of Praise. I'm Andy. 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
1: Praise the Lord, oh my soul.
0: God is holy, God is good, and God is here. The House of Praise.

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0: It's Mercy Me on the House of Praise. I'm Andy. Birth announcements have gotten out of control, but there are some sweet ways to let your family know that you're expecting a bundle of joy.
1: Our daughter and our son-in-law, you know, have been married for many years, and the mother-in-law and I were anxiously waiting for new grandbabies to come. So our daughter and son-in-law invited us at a little diner, and the waitress gave us a menu and said, you know, here's what our specials are. And the really good special is on the back side. Well, the dads, and they turned over that and they said, you're having a baby. And we went, what? What? The mother-in-law's and, you know, mother-in-law and I were going, what? What? Who's having a baby? They're having twins. Our twin grandbabies are going to be 5 months here in a couple days. So no.

0: It's Matthew West on the House of Praise. Hey, I'm Andy. Birth announcements are out of control, but some of them are just out of control cute.
1: I actually have a couple that I did with my two kids with our family when my daughter was a year old. We took family pictures, and in one of the pictures, we had a picture saying from Tim, Megan, Bella, and baby Engelman. Every parent missed it because they weren't really reading what was on the picture. And our Facebook announcement, actually, a fun thing we did was we had a picture of our daughter sitting next to her little kitchen set and had her holding a sign saying number one and had the oven say number two coming July 2013.
2: And I'm guessing people probably picked up on that a little bit better than the pictures.
1: Yes, much better.

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4: Sunshine 88 today. We'll see clear skies and 60 tonight. Sunny and 84 for Wednesday with clear skies and 59 Wednesday night. Thursday up to the low 90s and windy and a slight chance for rain Thursday night. Mostly sunny and 93 for Friday. Once again, sunny 88 today.

0: It's Micah Tyler on the House of Praise. Hey, I'm Andy. It's a simple question, but it could change someone's life. This is what happened when Abby invited Vivian to her church.
1: And I wasn't sure about coming over because my history of Christ and going to the church wasn't the best. She seemed so confident and so loving that I'm like, if this is gonna make me happy and make my family like grow up their faith in Christ, why not? Like if I can make my daughters feel loved and safe and trusting in God like I was when I was a child, I would love to give that gift to my daughters. So I decided to bring them over, and it's been like a couple months and I feel a great community. I've learned a lot. My daughters talk about Christ. We learn how to pray, and I feel like all the support that I needed for a very long time, I finally found it.
0: And it all started with a simple, loving question. Hey, want to come to church with me?

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0: It's Lauren Daigle on the House of Praise. I'm Andy.
1: It looks like you've got a text from God. Jesus says in Matthew 11:28, if you are weary and carry heavy burdens, come to me. I will give you rest. You weren't built to carry it all. You were invited to lay it down.

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1: And
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1: Through your life.
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1: The House of Praise

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0: 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Make yourself at home. I'm Andy.
1: Being a mom is a full-time job, and so being a single mom is like a double full-time job. 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

0: 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I'm Andy.
1: If you've ever wondered this, is it okay to start after 30 or 40 or 50? 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

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Worship lives here, the House of Praise.

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4: Sunshine 88 today. We'll see clear skies and 60 tonight. Sunny and 84 for Wednesday with clear skies and 59 Wednesday night. Thursday up to the low 90s and windy and a slight chance for rain Thursday night. Mostly sunny and 93 for Friday. Once again, sunny 88 today.

Oh, she can sing, can't she? Well, of course she can. She's won 18 Grammy Awards, 36 Dove Awards, and many other awards. That's Cece Winans right there with Come, Jesus, Come on the House of Praise. Worship lives here. I'm Don. It's Gateway Worship Band. Claire Smith now. Here's who else on the House of Praise.

0: Phil Wickham with What an Awesome God on the House of Praise. We're coming up within 5 minutes, the debut song that went all the way to number one for a long time from Megan Woods. It's coming up in less than 5 minutes. Right now, the new one from Seth Schleter, Valley of Worship on the House of Praise.
1: I have felt the deepest loss. I have questioned if you could. And when it led me to the cross, only

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0: The House of Praise, worship lives here. That's Passion with Just That Good. I'm Don Burns. Time for some good news. This might give you a little smile for a while. Incredible story about a commencement address. Do you remember your commencement address at your graduation? I do not. I don't remember who gave it. I don't remember what they said. But these kids at this graduation, they are going to remember. They thought they were going to a normal commencement ceremony, but this was anything but normal. The keynote speaker was Anil Kocher. And I think I'm saying is right. His dad went to this college in North Carolina, and he decided he and his wife wanted to do something because his dad sat there in those same classrooms, and he'd gone there to Raleigh, North Carolina back in 1946 from India. And he earned his bachelor's and master's degree from this college back in the early 50s. And his family decided to honor that journey in a remarkable way. And there's 176 students there getting bachelor degrees, 26 getting master's degree. And they didn't know as they were listening to this address that their life was getting ready to change in a big way. And for a moment, they were stunned. And then they did a roaring applause, cheers, and a standing ovation when they realized that the announcement they just heard was meant for them personally. What happened? Well, this businessman stood before hundreds of students and revealed that he and his wife would pay off the graduating class's final year student loans, giving many of them that fresh start as they hop into the future.
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2: 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The House of Praise.

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1: is
0: to want
1: here.
0: God.
1: And you are too.
0: I think you're on the right path.
1: How's that for timing?
2: But I will keep counting my blessings. Knowing I can't count that high.
1: The House of Praise.

The House of Praise, worship lives here. That's House Fires and Rest on Us. I'm Don, and always remember, never forget that the trial is refining you, the test is maturing you, the valley is preparing you. The delay, well, that's disciplining you. But best of all, God, He's working for you. God's got you.

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1: God did it. God did it.
0: Faithful, powerful, good, and worthy. Worship lives here. The House of Praise.

0: The House of Praise. 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
8: Sunshine 88 today. We'll see clear skies and 60 tonight. Sunny and 84 for Wednesday with clear skies and 59 Wednesday night. Thursday up to the low 90s and windy and a slight chance for rain Thursday night. Mostly sunny and 93 for Friday. Once again, sunny 88 today.

Jamie McDonald with Desperate on the House of Praise. And don't miss Jamie McDonald in concert along with Torrin Wells and Phil Wickham. 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I still

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1: You were made to worship. 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

Natalie Lane with All Joy on the House of Praise. I'm Don and love this new song from Micah Tyler. Just a reminder that God loves somebody like me, and I don't know how he does it, but he does it perfectly. It's new from Micah Tyler. Perfectly. On the House of Praise, worship lives here.

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0: Tommy Prophet and Mara Justine with Blessed Assurance on the House of Praise. Worship lives here. I'm Don, and prayer is such an important part of the House FM and our family, and I'm sure your family as well. If you're going through something, let us know how we can pray for you. Love to lift you up in prayer. We heard from Ashley earlier today, and she's saying, hey, could you just pray for my dad? He's sick. And we're hoping he gets surgery in early June. So there you go. Ashley, if you posted that request, know that you were lifted up in prayer, your family and your dad, especially lifted up in prayer today. And if you have a prayer request, let us know. 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
1: From your morning commute to your evening rest, we keep the focus on the one who never fails. 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

It's passion the Lord will provide. On the House of Praise, worship lives here. I'm Don. Something to think about coming from the Psalms today. When my heart is overwhelmed, lead me to the rock that is higher than I.

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Charity Gale with I Believe on the House of Praise. I'm Don. Crank it up because you're going to want to sing loudly with this one. It's Phil Wickham, Crowder, teaming up for It Really Is Amazing Grace on the House of Praise. Worship lives here.

0: Good company.
1: You guys always
0: makes for a great day.
1: Make me smile. You catch me when
0: I fall. Spend your day with the House of Praise.

Seth Schlatter, and running back to you on the House of Praise. Worship lives here. I'm Don, and coming up within 5 minutes, that classic song from Leanna Crawford. Remember Stillwaters? Yeah, it's on the way, just minutes away. Right now, SEU Worship with their new one, What a God, on the House of Praise.

The House of Praise is where worship never stops. A place where every lyric lifts your heart toward heaven. Every time I call your name. Worship lives here. The House of Praise.

0: Bethany Worrell with That's How I Know on the House of Praise. I'm Don. Quite a few people around here at the radio station love golf. I'm one of those people, I got to admit. And coming up, our second annual golf tournament is going to be at the Golf Club of Edmond on June 6th. That is a Saturday. And some on-air personality is going to be out there. And that'll be kind of fun to make sure you have your phone out and recording that. Listeners are going to be out there just like you. Love for you to come out and play a round of golf. And this will benefit the ministry of the House FM. So if you want to sign up, you can sign up as a single player. 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And like I said, your involvement helps the House FM to continue to inspire faith and restore hope and amplify love in your community. So you want more details? 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All right, that's it. 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
1: I also think as you're raising your child, it's so important to know that I think as parents, we don't, in our minds, we don't want them to face lions and bears. Correct. Because it's hard to watch them. You know, right. We just want it to be so easy.
2: Melanie Schenkel on Focus on the Family Minute describing how she learned to let go when her daughter Caroline went to college.
1: But when we look at our own lives, we're like, wasn't it our lions and bears that built our faith and trust in God? And so why are they going to be any different? You know, right. And I look at so many of the things that I wanted to protect her from, or that I wish that she hadn't gone through, or that were hard to watch as a parent, were the very things that God was using to create a very deep faith in her that's her own. Yeah. That's not just because of the way she was raised or because we always had her in church. And that's what you want for your young adults.
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Brooke Ligertwood with Bless God on the House of Praise. I'm Don with something to think about. You know, God often does some of his deepest work in us when we're walking through seasons that we would have never chosen.

0: 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And now, your local forecast for northern Oklahoma and southern Kansas on the House of Praise.
1: For tonight, that low down to 61. Sunny on Wednesday up to 82, and a slight chance of a shower on Wednesday night at 20%. Overnight low down to 60. Once again tonight, that low 61.

Chris Tomlin, how good it is on the House of Praise. Worship lives here. Thank you so much for listening today. We appreciate you tuning in. It's Gateway Worship Now with Claire Smith. Who else on the House of Praise? I am.

not just worship on Sunday, it's worship every day. Hallelujah, anyway. Let your car, your home, your office become in the mighty name of Jesus. A house of praise.

Jamie McDonald left it in the river on the House of Praise. I'm Don Burns, and coming up in minutes, a classic from Phil Wickham. That's on the way in less than 5 minutes. Right now, Cece Winans and her new one called Worthy of It All. On the House of Praise, worship lives here.

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0: true. That's not a brand new song, a new version of that song, Poets and Prophets, new group that's singing it there. But man, every time I hear that song, I love it. It's called Make Room on the House of Praise. I'm Don. It's time for our good news story of the day. And do you remember your commencement address when you're graduating? I do not. I think I know who gave the commencement address, but don't remember anything that was said. But these students at this school in North Carolina, it's the College of Textiles at North Carolina State, they will never forget this. And here's what happened. They had the keynote speech from Anil Kochner, I believe is how you say his name. And his father had actually gone to that school back in the 40s and early 50s. He came from India, went to North Carolina in 1946, and he wanted to study textile manufacturing. So he got his bachelor's degree, his master's degree, and he finished up in the early 1950s. And here it was, decades later, his family wants to honor that journey. And so as Mr. Kochner is giving his address, he says something that turns the entire arena into silence. There's 176 students getting their bachelor's degree, 26 getting master's degrees. So 200, a little over 200 of them are there getting degrees. And they can't believe what's about to happen next. Because as they're sitting there, he gives this surprise announcement. And cheers turn into tears before hundreds of students and their families, because he has just let them know that he and his wife would be paying off their final year student loans. Every single one of them graduating, giving many of them a fresh start as they step into the future.
1: Shout to the Lord.
2: Praise the Lord.
3: Worship lives here. The House of Praise.

Thank you so much for listening to the House of Praise. Worship lives here. It's United along with Taya right there, Another in the Fire. I'm Don with a brand new one from Matthew West. This one's called Good on the House of Praise.

0: 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In the name of Jesus. Worship lives here, the House of Praise.
1: I've got a friend.

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It's Crowder on the House of Praise. I'm Don. About time for me to get out of here. But before I go, this is my prayer for you. It's also a blessing you can find in the Bible in Numbers 6. It's called the Priestly Blessing. And here's my prayer for you. May the Lord bless you and protect you. May the Lord smile on you and be gracious to you. May the Lord show you His favor and give you His peace.